Fear of man causeth snares, so I beware and take care. I'm not preaching, but like you, I'm seeking, trying to defeat this thing. I hear Marley speaking, so I help him to sing these songs of freedom, of redemption. Hold on, slow down, hold on, slow down.

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1: Hello.
2: Hello, baby.
1: Hi.
2: Was it good enough for you?
1: Oh, you should know that.

0: Turmoil, conflicts, empire, those are not new to history. Since the turmoil of 2019, many proud people of Hong Kong laid scattered across the four winds, many of which ended up here in Europe, and particularly in England and other parts of Britain. It has been 7 years since then, and many of them have already began settling down, giving birth to a new diaspora of Hong Kongers. What is it like to live life away from the home you love so much in a new and foreign place? Today, I've here a friend of mine who have experienced exactly this.
1: All right, so I have here my friend Joshua from Hong Kong that has moved to England in recent years. Joshua, can you introduce yourself?
2: Okay, hi, I'm Joshua. I'm living in Britain right now and have been living in UK for 5 years and a few months. I'm currently a gap year student, which is waiting for university admissions in October.
1: So, how did you end up here in England and why did you move out of Hong Kong? Can you tell us more about your story?
2: Well, since the age of 14, I moved to Britain with my family, and my family had made this decision of moving to Britain, and it's because of political climate in Hong Kong and also of the economical status in Hong Kong, because it's quite difficult to get affordable housing in Hong Kong, and they think that it might be better if I'm moving to a new country like Britain, because the housing is more affordable here, and and it is also quite good to have a passport of another country, and because the UK government was offering a BNO visa scheme, so we can live in the UK for 5 years and we can obtain permanent residence. So we decided to move to Britain.
1: All right, nice to hear. And so you said you moved here when you were 14, right?
2: Yes.
1: Did you like get used to living here really quickly, or was it really hard? Life seems to be quite a bit different on a different side of Eurasia, I guess.
2: Yes. Initially, it's quite difficult because I have to get used to using another language. Although English was taught in Hong Kong, conversational English wasn't really taught that much. And it's quite difficult to tune to British English since I moved here. And also the life here is, like, as you said, very, very different. When I first came here, it was during COVID. It was quite difficult for me to make friends as well. So it took me a while to get used, but it has been more than 5 years now. I am used to the life here already, like the bad weather or the bad food and the slow rhythm. Yeah.
1: Speaking of bad weather and bad food, what is the most memorable thing that you don't like about here compared to back home?
2: Well, I guess it's the cold. There isn't like one event that I'm most memorable about, but in generally, like the cold is very, very hard to withstand because, as you know, I'm from Hong Kong, and Hong Kong has a subtropical climate, which means it's quite hot in both summer times and winter times. I remember when I was in school in Britain, when I first came here, there once was a sports lesson, and the temperature is negative 2 degrees, and we have to play rugby in the cold in this temperature. Initially, we have to go to like a rugby playing field, but like the lock couldn't be opened because it was too cold and was frozen. The teacher tried a few more times and he managed to open the door. The thing is, it's actually so cold and I can't even move, and I have to stand in that cold without a coat for like 15 minutes, I guess. That was quite memorable.
1: Ooh, that sounds miserable. So speaking of school, you started school life in Hong Kong and then you have to move to England. So how was your school life here? I heard you've been to both public and private schools.
2: Yes. When I first came here, I went to a public school in year 9. By the way, there are 13 years in Britain, and secondary school education starts from year 7. And I came here and first started studying year 9 in a public school. I guess it's very, very different to Hong Kong because the people are more mischievous here. So they do all sorts of stuff during lessons. For example, like throwing water bottles around the classroom, destroying walls and like bookshelves. And I guess the atmosphere here isn't that competitive or that keen to learning compared with Hong Kong. And I've been in this public school for 3 years until year 11, when I have my first public exam, the GCSE, the General Certificate of Secondary Education here. After that, because my previous school,
1: right, sounds very interesting,
2: not like particularly outstanding, so I moved to a private school and I studied 2 more years there. In that private school, the people are very, very competitive, and the atmosphere of learning is very, very rich compared to in the previous public state school. So I studied 2 more years there, and here I am now. I'm without without a job, and I'm not studying now because I'm in my gap year. Yeah.
1: So I guess that was an interesting contrast between the 2 different types of schools in UK and in Hong Kong. What is the most shocking or interesting thing about the schools?
2: I think that initially when I first came, I find it like very interesting where we could not stay in our classrooms during breaks or during like lunch times, and this is because they find it like dangerous for like kids staying indoors alone, which is quite different because in Hong Kong people are quite they are quite well behaved compared to in Britain. And the more I was in a public school, I realized that I think there's one very shocking thing is like people vaping during lessons, which I totally did not expect at all. And yeah, that was quite shocking. And yeah, I think that's the most shocking thing I thought about in public schools.
0: Oh, the memes about how toilets become so foggy, it's like being in a sauna room. True.
2: Well, it's not really smoky sauna rooms, but it's quite bad because I once saw like different stuff being thrown into the toilet, toilet bowls. Like I saw a textbook, I saw a bag of crisps, and I once saw the toilet breaking apart, like the whole toilet seat, the whole cover is gone. And oh, I once saw a person in my ear. He wrote down his name and his phone number, and with a script down below saying drugs and vapes for 10 quid. It was quite insane. But generally, it's, well, the toilets are okay. And because I feel like it's getting quite bad, so they install CCTVs in toilets eventually, like outside of the toilet stalls. And it's quite insane as well.
1: That was an interesting marketing campaign by your classmate there. And considering how different it is here, like the school life, was it difficult for you to make new friends here in this new environment?
2: Oh, yes. As I previously stated, my language skills weren't that good when I first came here because I could not really understand what are people speaking, because their accents are very, very strong, with very strong British accent. And the cultural shock is quite large as well, because as I'm from Hong Kong, the whole way of thinking or our humor or our interests are very different. And in my first school, there wasn't anyone from Hong Kong, and there isn't even like any East Asians or like culturally East Asian immigrants in my school. So it's very difficult for me to make new friends. But as I stay here longer, I finally can understand British English. So I started to make new friends. And when I was in my private school, there are more like Hong Kong students from Hong Kong or from other parts of the world, and I think it's easier for me to make friends with international students. So eventually I get to make friends, but yeah, like at first it's very difficult, and I had times where I didn't really have any friends, and I just have to stay in the toilet during breaks because I'm scared of socializing with people here.
1: Well, as a fellow introvert, I fully understand that. And do you think Hong Kong immigrants generally like prefer sending their children to private schools, or is it not really much of a difference between public and private?
2: I think for non-immigrants, like for people, for parents who just want to send their kids for education, definitely private schools are better for them because, firstly, they can't even apply for public schools because they're not living in Britain. And secondly, British private schools are known to have a reputation of being like very good and prestigious schools. So people from Hong Kong prefer to send their kids to private schools. But the thing is, private schools are often very, very expensive. And if you don't have a bursary or scholarships, it costs like, I think, 10k a year at least, like in pounds at least. So it might be quite difficult for some families sending their kids to private schools. So another better alternative is grammar schools, which are better public schools that requires good grades to get in. And I think that parents here, like as Hong Kong immigrants, they will prefer to send their kids to grammar schools and then private, and if they don't have that much money, then probably just send them to a public school.
1: Do you think this phenomenon is related to how like the stereotype of Asian parents expecting their children to like get good grades and become doctors and lawyers and things?
2: Yes, I think in some sort, like Asian parents or the culture in Asia, they generally require their kids to have good grades and or have a job that has high salary, which are like traditionally in Hong Kong doctors or lawyers. But in Britain, like doctors are not actually that high paying because of the NHS. They're not paying doctors well enough, and you actually earn more for a living for being a cargo driver than a doctor here. But anyways, like most parents in even if they're in Britain, they still expect their kids to have good grades or arguably even better grades, because the education here is, or at least in parents' lens, easier than in Hong Kong. So yeah, I think this stereotype actually holds partially. But I also know like some households, they don't really like care as much about grades because they know that even if your school grades are not that good, you can still earn a living here in Britain. I think that's the most different part between Hong Kong and Britain, or like talking about jobs or future.
1: All right. Speaking of immigrants, do you think after 2019, there's a lot of Hong Kong people that move abroad? It seems like a lot have ended up in somewhere in the UK. What factors do you think played into this phenomenon as one of them yourself?
2: Well, I think the biggest part that took part is the political turmoil happening in Hong Kong in 2019, which made people feeling a bit ambiguous or a bit pessimistic about Hong Kong's future. That caused a lot of people moving. And secondly, if we are talking about exclusively about Britain, the BNO visa scheme allowed a lot of Hong Kong people with a respectively lower salary to move to Britain. And because it's easier for them compared to moving in the past where you have to pay a lot to invest. I think except with the political turmoil, in generally, Hong Kong is slowly degrading, I guess, like economically or politically. So people think that there could be a better future if they bring their kids to the UK. That's why a lot of people who are moving here are moving as a family. So middle-aged couples are bringing their kids, or people are moving here as a family instead of like alone.
1: All right. Thank you for this insight. And we will take a short break and return afterwards.

0: All right, so we're back after the break. So let's continue the interview. So you said you weren't very great at languages and understanding the local British English when you first came here to England. But I heard that you have since improved quite a bit, especially because I think pretty sure you're studying linguistics next year in university next year. So what's your plan for that?
1: Okay, so basically, I'm in my gap year now, right? And by September and October, I would be going to University of Cambridge to study linguistics, as an undergraduate for 3 years. And after that, I might exchange to Japan, or go to a working holiday to Japan and work there as an English teacher, or I might just stay in Britain and do further studies. And I decided to study linguistics because I realized that I actually have an interest in linguistics. When I'm in Hong Kong, I was always told that I have to study something STEM related because it opens more job opportunities. But seems like in nowadays, it doesn't matter that much whether am I studying a degree in Bachelor of Arts or Bachelor in Science. So, and because I have an interest in linguistics, so I decide to pursue in linguistics, and I might become a teacher in the future, something like that.
0: So you talked about how people think like bachelor's of science gives you more opportunity. Do you think like this is like a common belief amongst Asian parents for like the children?
1: Yes, I think so. Especially for Asian parents or the perspectives of like parents from Asia, they usually think that BA subjects or more like humanities based subjects, for example, like history, geography, and philosophy, or what I'm studying now, linguistics. These subjects are deemed as less valued because there might be less job opportunities for them. And Asian parents, they think that if you're studying like computer science or mathematics, at least there'll be more opportunities. For example, like accounting firms or investment banks that could earn their kids a lot of money. So this is a common misconception, especially in European countries, because like this case might be true in Hong Kong, where like doctors or lawyers or engineers, they are more high valued and they have more salary. But in Britain, actually, they are pretty much the same. And because the unemployment rate around the world is very high anyways, so it doesn't really matter whether are you studying a BSc degree or a BA degree.
0: I heard you've recently gained your residency permit after living here for 5 years. So, how's the legal side of things going for you? Are you planning on getting the citizenship and passport here?
1: Yes, because I'm here for 5 years, so I'm applicable for indefinite leave to remain or settlement here, and I just obtained this recently, like last week. And after I obtained settlement, I'll be able to get a British citizenship after a year. So, my current plan now is I'll stay here for one more year at least. I mean, I have to stay here anyways for university studies, and I will obtain my British citizenship, and after that, I think I'll probably stay in Britain, but I'm always open for opportunities to work or live in different countries, for example, like Japan, where I always loved, so I always wanted to live there. And there are also like a little possibility of me like going back to Hong Kong. But anyways, I'll obtain my citizenship before anything because I'm here long enough, so why not get the citizenship?
0: Do you think other Hong Kong immigrants to UK are going to like stay long term like you, or do you think they're going to immigrate to another place or perhaps go back? What do you think is more common?
1: Well, I think it's quite split because I have heard of different people and my different friends or my different family friends. Some of them say that they would go back to Hong Kong because there are more job opportunities for them. And that is true for some industries. But however, I think more people would be staying in Britain because they are accustomed to British lifestyle already, and the pace of living and the work-life balance is arguably better here than in Hong Kong. So I think quite a lot of people will be staying here. and especially for the people who came here as a child. And people in my age or people a bit younger than me, since they came to Britain in a very young age, and they're practically like culturally British with Asian descent. And it makes more sense for them to continue their lives in Britain, where their social networks and their friends or their lifestyle is totally based on the UK. And there isn't really much need for them to travel back to Hong Kong or to other countries. And the bad part of traveling to different countries or even back to Hong Kong is the great possibility to experience another culture shock or a reverse culture shock when they come back to Hong Kong and realize that things aren't what they seemed to be in a few years ago. I think that the only the biggest reason why people prefer moving back is some people are not that used to the lifestyle here, especially people who middle-aged people who came here because they spent their whole lives in Hong Kong, and they're not that malleable compared to young people, and they would prefer the Hong Kong lifestyle instead of the British lifestyle, so they might just move back.
0: Speaking of identity and immigration, do you think younger immigrants, do you think they will continue to consider themselves Hong Kongers, or would they fully integrate and consider themselves British within a generation? And what do you think about the whole situation in general?
1: Well, I think that most people here, they might come here in a young age, they might be raised as a British person, but however, most of them are aware that their roots and their descent are from Hong Kong. So I think they'll still identify themselves as, say, Hong Konger. But however, it's more mixed. For example, in America or in Britain, there are a lot of BBCs, British-born Chinese or American-born Chinese. They might be living here for their whole lives, but they still identify themselves as British-born Chinese or American-born Chinese. I think the same could be said with Hong Kongers. But however, although they identify as Hong Kongers, they might not be the local Hong Kongers we think of because they are very used to the British lifestyle already. So they talk like a Brit, they live like a Brit, and they speak or they do things that a Brit does. So I think they still identify themselves as Hong Kongers, but they might start using less and less Cantonese, or they might be a bit more culturally split from local Hong Kongers.
0: So so you talked about the British-born Chinese. How different do you think British-born Hong Kongers are from British-born Chinese, or are we more or less similar, like some people believe?
1: I think there's definitely a difference, especially for BBCs. They're usually born in Britain instead of moving to Britain at a young age. For Hong Kongers or British-born Hong Kongers, I mean, if they're born in British, sure, but the people who came here as immigrants, they are usually not born here. So they more or less have a stronger sense of identity than BBCs. And I think that it's still quite different because mainland Chinese culture is quite different to Hong Kong culture, and the people, the diaspora, Hong Kong diaspora since 2019 is quite different to the Hong Kong diaspora in 1989 or 1997, where the people who moved then now identify as British Chinese because the Hong Konger identity was not that prominent by that time. So if they moved here a few years ago, they most likely had built a Hong Konger identity, which is different to the Chinese identity.
0: Do you think the unique identity of the Hong Kong diaspora would continue to stay unique and not fully integrate with British, or do you think they would just get mixed in with them? Do you think it's a good thing or a bad thing?
1: Well, I think that I'm quite pessimistic about this because I see kids around, the kids I know, that might just be a few years younger than me, they start to speak less and less Cantonese, and they start to be not able to read or write in Cantonese or Hong Kong Chinese. And I think it's a good thing for them, because to live in Britain, eventually they'll get assimilated. However, in a cultural perspective, I think that the Hong Kong culture should be preserved and not isolated from British culture, but they could be fused with British culture to create a unique sense of like British Hong Kong identity. But I think more or less they will be more integrated here, but it's not like that they'll be fully British because their family still has a background from Hong Kong. So there are still some traits of Hong Kong culture in the future in their lives, I guess.
0: So do you think like children of Hong Kong diaspora, do you think they should continue to learn the ancestral tongue of Cantonese, or should they just start with English and try their best to fully integrate?
1: Well, I think they are not mutually exclusive. They could start with English and they could live the British life here. And I mean, that's what they're going to do because the future Hong Kong child here, they're born in Britain. They are studying in Britain and they are raised British. However, their unique identity as a Hong Konger, I think it should be preserved. And I think they should learn Cantonese, preserve their ancestral tongues, because that's part of what they are. It would be quite difficult for them to get accustomed because I know some ABCs or BBCs, they regret for not learning Chinese since a young age. And when they're older, they start to have this like identity struggle and identity crisis where they don't know who they are. So language is a very, very integral part of identity. If they learn their native or their ancestral language, they will get that sense of identity, which is quite difficult for them to get if they live fully like British here. Because I guess it's quite difficult if you're in a Hong Konger household and you look Asian, people will still think that you're different, and you will think that you're different as well. So I think it's good for them to learn their own language, preserve their identity.
0: Do you mind people like lumping you in with like people from other parts of diaspora from other parts of China as a Hong Kong, or do you find it's just a simple mistake, or do you find it offensive?
1: Well, I won't find it like very offensive because some people, especially like locals here, they might just be not aware. However, I would tell them the difference, and I would prefer to be called a Hong Konger because I think it's very common for them to like lumping us with different Chinese diasporas, but because I feel like we have this unique sense of identity, 155 years of colonial rule makes us slightly different with people in mainland China when we are raised differently and have totally different cultures and situations. So I think it's good for them to be aware of our differences.
0: Speaking of which, have you experienced much racism since you've been to Britain?
1: Not a lot. There are people making jokes, racist jokes, obviously. Like when I was in school, like there are people joking about like, I don't know, Asian or dog eaters or whatever. But like, I don't find, like personally, I haven't experienced people who are like genuinely racist or genuinely think that like Asians or non-white, like people of color are inherently inferior or like our culture is inherently inferior. So I guess that's a good thing for me.
2: Now, a slightly more controversial question. Do you think that Hong Kongers in diaspora are free from cross-border persecution, especially with that whole super embassy thing being built in London?
1: Well, considering this question, I think I can't answer, and that's my answer.
2: Say no more, that is very understandable. Do you have any plans for your future, like any ideas of if you want to study more or work in a specific field, anything like that?
1: Well, I guess I'll finish my studies first and try to earn a living. I don't know, like because the world is changing too quickly. I can't make like very big plans in advance, but hopefully I'll finish my degree and study further and earn a living. Yeah, I think that's it. It's simple as that.
0: All right, any final remarks you want to give?
1: Well, British Asian food is not real Asian food.
0: Agreed. All right, thank you. Thank you very much for this interview with me here in London. And thank you very much.
2: And so, life goes on. What would happen to the Hong Kong diaspora? People like Joshua, would they one day return? Would they take roots here and become fully British? Would they become something new, perhaps? Some kind of new Hong Kong diasporic culture? Or would they maybe one day return home and reclaim their homeland?

0: Ob znaku bo ura 20.
1: This is the BBC World Service and I'm Johnny Diamond in the Nigerian city of Lagos with World Questions. At the heart of successful nations is trust. Trust in institutions, in the civil service, the police, the political class. And Nigeria is blessed with oil, famous for music and literature, and with a young population full of energy and potential. There are signs of success. Economic growth is up after some harsh reforms. And inflation has fallen from its ruinous high. But crime and corruption are common, kidnappings terrify students and their parents, and even as the oil flows, the lights go out every day. Everyone's got a story about why Nigeria is in trouble, but who to believe in a world awash with misinformation and fake news? Our audience is waiting, our panel poised. Join us for World Questions Nigeria, Truth, Trust and Fake News after the BBC News.
2: I'm Debbie Russ with the BBC News. Vladimir Putin is holding talks at the Kremlin with Donald Trump's envoys, Steve Witkoff and Jared Kushner, who are making a renewed push to end Russia's war with Ukraine. The Russian president expressed gratitude to Donald Trump for the diplomatic momentum. Our Russia editor, Steve Rosenberg, has the latest from Moscow.
3: We've just seen some pictures on Russian state television as Vladimir Putin walked into the room. He said, "Welcome," in English, to his guests. They sat down, and then some opening remarks from Vladimir Putin, which were broadcast on Russian state TV. He said that the situation they were going to be discussing was difficult, but it was good to see them. And he asked Steve Witkoff and Jared Kushner to pass on his best wishes and thanks to Donald Trump. How long these talks will last, we don't know. In the past, I think such negotiations have lasted 4 hours or 5 hours. So long into the night, I think.
2: The United States says it struck three Iranian oil tankers. U.S. Central Command says its forces permanently disabled one carrier off Kharg Island, Iran's main oil-exporting terminal, and another near the port of Jask. It says it destroyed the third vessel in the Gulf of Oman. The U.S. says the attacks were a reprisal for Iran launching ballistic missiles towards two American ships. Peru has declared a state of emergency in five high-security prisons due to concerns about criminal gangs. The measure allows the military and police to take control of the facilities for 60 days, Albert Morgada reports.
4: During this period, the prisoners will have their movements limited and security will be stepped up outside the facilities. 50% of inmates in the jails affected are linked to criminal organisations, according to the government. The new right-wing president, Keiko Fujimori, came to power promising to tackle crime inside and outside prisons. The country's homicide rate has doubled in roughly 5 years. The government had also asked Congress to be allowed to rule by decree, but that was rejected over fears of abuse of power and a lack of checks and balances.
2: Tens of thousands of people are taking part in demonstrations across Saxony-Anhalt a day before elections that could, for the first time, see the far-right AfD win power in one of Germany's 16 states. The biggest rally is taking place in the state capital, Magdeburg, where thousands expressed their support for democracy, diversity and solidarity. This man was among those taking part.
5: We simply want to show that the people of Saxony-Anhalt aren't quite so hopeless after all, that there are still cool people here who take to the streets, who speak out in support of diversity and respect, and who won't just accept whatever might happen here tomorrow.
2: The AfD is holding its final campaign rally in the city. Opinion polls suggest the party could win more than 40% of the vote. World News from the BBC. Reports from the Democratic Republic of Congo say at least 22 people have died in a fire at a wedding hall in Kinshasa. Officials say the fire started at the front of the hall and spread quickly. Several guests were crushed as people tried to escape through the only exit. The US ambassador to Israel has said the Israeli government has a responsibility to ensure the safety of people in the occupied West Bank, following a big rise in attacks by Jewish settlers. Mike Huckabee was speaking in Tumas Aya, where he met Palestinian Americans. Lucy Williamson sent this report from the town.
6: From the roof of a house in Tumas Aya today, US Ambassador Mike Huckabee filmed on his phone as Jewish settlers in an all-terrain vehicle drove through the Palestinian town meters away from him.
7: There is no respect for nobody.
6: They have no respect, one of his Palestinian hosts remarks. Yes, the ambassador replies. He was in Tumras Aya to meet Palestinian Americans. Many have lost land, homes and family members in settler attacks.
7: There is no respect.
6: Huckabee says the problem isn't Israel's fiercely pro-settlement policies, but a tiny minority of settlers who he's labelled terrorists.
2: A Greek fighter plane has crashed during an air show outside Athens, killing both crew. The Phantom F4 lost height soon after takeoff. Videos on social media show the aircraft exploding as it hit the ground. Thousands of runners have been making their way through the vineyards of southwest France in a race where stopping for a glass of wine is very much encouraged. The marathon near Bordeaux is celebrating its 40th year today. Competitors dressed in 1980s fancy dress pass more than 20 refreshment stops offering local wines as well as oysters, steak, cheese and ice cream. And that's the latest BBC News.
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